0: Radio K.
1: Real college radio.
0: Real together radio.
1: Oh, yes.
0: Oh, yes. You just heard Neat, Neat, Neat by The Damned.
1: And I can't read it from all the way here, but based off of memories, it was definitely The Cranberries with Dreams.
0: It was. Prior to that was On Top by The Killers.
1: And the first song of our entire performance here was Honeysuckle by Olive Klug. And that was from
0: live
1: in studio. Okay,
0: in studio
1: session
0: in studio
1: from a few weeks ago. That was really, really, really amazing. Yeah, those vocals are insane,
0: fantastic.
1: Yeah. Who are you? Sorry,
0: we're on the same wavelength, but yeah, kind of in a different way.
1: Yeah,
0: I'm DJ Vera.
1: I am DJ Bubbles,
0: and this is it. This is us. This is me.
1: This is me.
0: That's
1: I'm
0: us.
1: Exactly.
0: Wow.
1: Well,
0: aren't you glad you guys tuned in to hear us sing?
1: That's for the next hour and 44 minutes.
0: Actually, it's
1: 43 minutes.
0: It's actually 43 minutes.
1: It's
0: 43 and like 40 seconds for you guys because you are 40 seconds behind.
1: That's we live in limbo.
0: Insider scoop.
1: Yeah. So when we mess up.
0: So if we mess up, we'll be on the same time for, okay, whatever. This is going to be a fun shift.
1: Yeah.
0: I don't got a lot planned.
1: No, we don't really have a theme or anything. This is just going to be kind of fly by the seat of our pants and see where it takes us.
0: Isn't that the way to do it?
1: Oh, yeah.
0: We're going to start off with a DJ Bubbles pick, a very exciting recent ad to our library.
1: Yes, very exciting for me. Very rarely do we get new ads that are my music alley.
0: More recently
1: we have been. Shout out to our lovely music director, DJ Paradise. Is that correct? DJ
0: yeah.
1: Paradise. But yeah, this, I walked into our staff and volunteer meeting, I think last week or 2 weeks ago, and she was like, does anybody, you know, I'm just going to say, we're not going to tease it or anything. She's like, does anybody care about Role Model? And I screamed. I was like, care about him. Like, he belongs in my bedroom. Yes, I care about him.
0: Oh.
1: And I'm so glad that he's not in my bedroom, but he is in Radio K's library now. So we will be hearing that after we're done talking to you.
0: Wow. I loved that oversharing.
1: I hope he's listening.
0: I don't think he is.
1: I know.
0: Boo.
1: I know. But I'm seeing him in September. The Armory.
0: Okay, then you just got to say exactly what you just said super loud.
1: I think that'll work. He's dating Dakota Johnson.
0: But...
1: And you're actually going to hear her voice, too, on this, I know, on the song that I cued. She gets a little feature. Actually, I don't know why I picked that one.
0: He looks sassy.
1: I don't need to hear my competition.
0: I don't know. I just kind of looked up pictures.
1: Yeah.
0: And I've just been looking at it.
1: I'm enjoying myself.
0: Sassy. Ooh, I want that shirt.
1: Right? I want the shirt off.
0: I knew you were going to say that.
1: Yep.
0: Okay. Wow. Anyways, guys. Radio K.
1: Real college radio. Let's keep it going.

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2: Real unexpected break radio. That song is a lot shorter than I thought it was.
1: He kind of just had to take a little trip to the other side of the station, make sure I was in the right position.
2: About three steps, because you just heard My Funny Valentine by Chet Baker, a new addition to the library.
1: Very beautiful song. Before that was Lover, You Should Have Come Over by Jeff Buckley, classic, and also a very beautiful song.
2: Yeah. Before that was Lolisa by Twin Peaks.
1: Which was new to both of us, right?
2: Yeah.
1: But it matched the vibes Role Model perfectly, I thought.
2: What song was that by Role Model?
1: It was Love by You.
2: Whoa.
1: Because...
2: from the new album...
1: Chuck Timely in the Hourglass.
2: Oh, I actually didn't know it had an and.
1: Yeah.
2: Oh, I didn't know there was more than Chuck Timely. Oh, that's funny, because he's timely.
1: Correct. But the hourglass.
2: Which is a symbol of time.
1: Correct.
2: We recently just got some new vinyl from Lucky Cat Records.
1: Oh, yes.
2: And one of them was Chet Baker Sings. And, yep. Have you ever seen the movie The Talented Mr. Ripley?
1: I have not.
2: Well, they talk about that song, I think, a lot in that movie.
1: Okay. We have lots of picks in the library that are related to, like, movies and soundtracks and stuff.
2: Because they kind of go hand in hand. We have a couple movie soundtracks in the library.
1: There's one of them sitting right here.
2: Which one?
1: Oh, I'm playing it later.
2: I know which one it is, and you don't.
1: You will hear it later.
2: I really like... What's your favorite movie soundtrack?
1: My favorite... Mamma Mia, does that count?
2: Sure.
1: As just ABBA?
2: Yeah, hey, that's okay. I'll count it.
1: What's yours?
2: I really like the one from Rushmore.
1: Okay. Okay. I can't have an intelligent conversation about this.
2: Hey,
1: but.
2: This isn't... No. Have you ever seen Good Will Hunting?
1: Yes.
2: I like that soundtrack.
1: Okay.
2: As well.
1: That I can have a semi-intelligent conversation about.
2: That soundtrack? So good. So good. I used to... My car in high school used to play, like, CDs and stuff. And my dad... I stole all my dad's old CDs.
1: Mm-hmm.
2: And he had the Good Will Hunting soundtrack. And I played that every day. Every morning. Every morning on my way to school, I played that CD. I probably could name all the songs in order. I could name some of the songs on that album. I couldn't name them in order. Maybe a different album.
1: You could put something. Some sort of knowledge forward. I don't know what I'm saying.
2: What, you want me to? Do you want me to? I don't know.
1: No, I'm just saying that I have faith in you.
2: Thanks. That's very sweet.
1: You're welcome.
2: You know what else is very sweet?
1: The sound of music instead of our voices.
2: Imagine we started singing like, the hills are okay. We're going to play the song by the Monkees.
1: We are.
2: This was kind of like a Sisyphean task for you to get.
1: It was. I wanted to play Daydream Believer. I went to get the vinyl. Vinyl was gone. Came back. Accepted it. Played a couple other songs. Went to get the CD. CD was gone. So if you're listening and you have the Monkees CD... Or vinyl.
0: We'll get ya.
2: I bet I know where it is.
1: Yeah, me too.
2: But it's okay.
1: So we're playing one that's on our little robot DJ that's new to both of us. So we will learn this new Monkees song together.
2: Yes. Yay. On Radio K.
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1: You just heard Light My Fire by The Doors.
0: Before that was California by Joni Mitchell.
1: Prior to that was All Along the Watchtower, a cover of Bob Dylan by Eddie Vedder in the Million Dollar Bashers.
0: Which was very good. And started all off with Valerie, which we both really liked.
1: Yeah.
0: By the Monkees, a new Monkees song to the both of us.
1: I believe, at least three of... Okay, maybe it's actually by Jimi Hendrix.
0: It is.
1: Okay, well... No, it's by Bob Dylan.
0: But I always thought it was... Jimi Hendrix covered it, though, too.
1: Oh, yes.
0: I think it...
1: Okay, I had an experience with this song. Last Friday, I had to do, like, a four-hour drive. And on my way there, I listened to all, like, three versions of All Along the Watchtower that were relevant to me. Eddie Vedder's version, Jimi Hendrix's version, Bob Dylan's version.
0: And which is the best?
1: Well... I don't think there is a best, but I know there's a worst.
0: Okay.
1: And I
0: know what you're going to say.
1: I didn't like the Bob Dylan version.
0: DJ Vera is not a Bob Dylan super fan.
1: But also, I think it, both Eddie Vedder and Jimi Hendrix gave it like a rock twist.
0: Mm-hmm.
1: Both of them had a rock organ. Anyone who knows me knows I love a rock organ. That's why I played Light My Fire by The Doors. Big rock organ solo.
0: It was kind of funky. I liked it.
1: Oh, I love that song.
0: It's kind of funky. I also love how in rock songs, people will describe any instrument, but it has to be like a rock. You know, like I love a rock piano. But you would never say I love a rock guitar.
1: Well, there was just like a...
0: Or you would never say, like, yeah, I love a classical violin.
1: Well, I think people do say rock guitar.
0: It's just weird. Well, a rock guitar...
1: People do say classical violin.
0: I feel like it's different. I don't know. I feel like nobody, like, everyone says a rock organ, rock trumpet, rock horn.
1: Well, I just don't know how, I don't know how else to describe it.
0: A horn, yeah.
1: I mean, there is, like, this, this era of, like, early rock, I'd say, where there's just so much organ, and it's amazing. I love it, especially, like, back when tracks used to have, like, mono and, like, stereo in
0: yeah.
1: the name. Oh, those, you know that one's gonna have a great rock organ.
0: Yeah.
1: Like, House of the Rising Sun. Ooh, Rock Organ City. Rock Organ City population, I don't know.
0: Population 88? 88 keys on a rock organ? I don't know.
1: How many, is there 88 keys on a rock organ?
0: I am a pianist.
1: You're a pianist?
0: Yes.
1: Wow. This just in.
0: This breaking news.
1: How many keys on a rock organ?
0: Breaking news, 88. Look it up.
1: I'm typing as fast as I can
0: right now.
1: I'm really on
0: many keys on an organ. No, that's on a rock organ specifically.
1: I know it's just a normal organ, I believe. Unlike a piano. Oh, 154.
0: Okay, well, an organ sometimes has a lot of layers.
1: Well, yes.
0: On a rock organ.
1: 147.
0: Okay, bigger population.
1: Smaller.
0: More of a fan to see your... To see the rock organ masterpiece.
1: If anyone... I actually have two requests. If anyone knows, like, specifically, like, in House of the Rising Sun and Light My Fire, if that instrument has a different name than rock organ, let a girl know.
0: Mm-hmm.
1: Also, if anyone is a dentist...
0: Yeah, we're having some issues.
1: I think one of my wisdom teeth is coming in. I'm actually not quite sure... I have a sudden pain.
0: We have some symptoms in the booth. We're not sure what to do with them.
1: But, I mean, I don't really know what I'm asking here, but just if you're a dentist, like, just hold out a hand, man.
0: Put her on. Send some sympathy.
1: Even if you're not a dentist, sympathize with me. This next set, it's going to be some dance music. It's 8 p.m. We're turning it up.
0: Yeah, DJ VR tried to do some dance music, but I'm looking at the queue now and I realize I kind of ruined it.
1: No. Three of these songs are...
0: I don't know how the Oyster Boy will be.
1: We can always pick a different
0: but
1: song.
0: But Nancy Sinatra works.
1: Oh, wow. Just the whole shebang spoiled.
0: Just two spoiled.
1: Okay, well,
0: half
1: here's
0: half.
1: The third. Here on Radio K.
0: Real College Radio.
1: Woot woot. I told him.

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1: That's okay. We'll raw, no headphone.
0: You just heard "These Boots Are Made for Walking" by Nancy Sinatra.
1: Before that was "Still" by Oyster Boy.
0: Prior to that was "Raspberry Beret" by Prince and the Revolution.
1: And we had "Bon Bon" by Effers.
0: Hey, that was supposed to be like a dancing set. What happened?
1: Me. I sabotaged it. I saw Oyster Boy's name in the category that we needed to play, and I know their bassist, so I was like, oh, I need to play it. I didn't know they had a new release, and I really liked it. It didn't match the vibe at all.
0: I liked it. It was good.
1: But yeah, it was very unique. Unique guitar.
0: I liked it. Some good bass, I heard.
1: Oh, yes.
0: That was a bit of a, like, an all-over-the-place set. I don't know.
1: Our next one, we've got some more cohesion. We're going to start off with a listener request in a little bit.
0: Yeah. Let me do some...
1: Oh, yeah.
0: Moving around.
1: There you go.
0: No dentist reached out to me.
1: How disappointing.
0: Maybe that either means that all the dentists are... Maybe they're driving. Or we have no dentists listening.
1: Probably the latter. Even if you're not a dentist and you have teeth advice, call in to chat with us.
0: I don't need, like, the teeth advice. I kind of just need, like...
1: Request a song.
0: You can do that. Yeah.
1: Yeah.
0: You can do that. Well, we're real talkative.
1: Yeah, we don't have a lot to say. I'll talk about "These Boots Are Made for Walking."
0: Let's hear it.
1: I like that song by Nancy Sinatra, and we were talking about movie soundtracks. Mm-hmm. I'm talking really loud.
0: No, don't be sorry, man.
1: Me and my roommate and best friend, who, shout out if she's listening, I don't think she is, but she turns 21 tomorrow, which is very exciting. We'll be hitting up the Wisconsin Dells. Catch DJ Bubbles at Mount Olympus, if you can find me.
0: I don't think so. Is it busy?
1: I mean, I think so. It's like a big place.
0: And it's Saturday.
1: IDK. Anyway, we recently watched the movie Cruella, which I think has a really good soundtrack.
0: I thought so, too.
1: Yeah, it has that song in it, and
0: she's like,
1: it's
0: a
1: just
0: rainbow
1: an iconic,
0: in it.
1: Iconic moment. Emma Stone walking in after she, like, ruins the fashion display. That's just a really good movie.
0: Well, you know what else is really good? When we get listener requests.
1: Yeah.
0: And we have one coming up for you.
1: On Radio K.
0: Real College.
1: Radio. Bye.
0: Bye.

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1: You just heard Tell Me Why by Neil Young.
0: Before that, it was Sister Golden Hair. Sister Golden Hair by America.
1: Prior to that was Mrs. Robinson by Simon and Garfunkel.
0: And the first song of the set was More Than a Woman by the Bee Gees.
1: That was a listener request.
0: We kind of builded the rest of that set off of it and had a little oldies moment.
1: Yeah, we did. I played those two songs recently on a different radio show.
0: Hmm.
1: On Mountain
0: Tell us more.
1: Connections, Radio K's folk, bluegrass, and country show. Yeah, I'm one of the co-hosts. It's every Sunday from 9 a.m. to 11 a.m. And I love it. It's a really good time.
0: Tune in if you ever want to learn more about folk music or music in general, because...
1: Yeah. Unfortunately, if it's just me, you might not learn a lot, but I'll still play music that's folky.
0: And you'll still enjoy it.
1: And you'll still enjoy it. I think... Yeah, I've been told I'm a kind of a
0: god. DJVR's co-hosts though are super, super knowledgeable.
1: They're very knowledgeable, and sometimes I am. Depends on the
0: you
1: day.
0: Are.
1: Depends on the hour.
0: Yeah. They're just like
1: at 7
0: over
1: p.m.
0: The
1: I'm
0: top.
1: Absolutely not.
0: Yeah.
1: I'm absolutely not knowledgeable even a little. So guys, this is like my midnight.
0: It is.
1: I've become an old woman.
0: You've become
1: a corporate
0: blue collar man.
1: Oh, yeah, so I guess that just makes me blue-collar. I wake up before the rooster.
0: I wake up at dawn. We ride at dawn.
1: We ride at dawn.
0: We ride at dawn.
1: We ride to work at dawn. Actually, today I got off early.
0: Good
1: but
0: for you.
1: It's because I worked, my 40 hours before the week was over.
0: Yeah.
1: So I stayed at work until I was like, yeah, I don't want to be here.
0: The duality of life.
1: For real.
0: Yeah.
1: This next set, it's going to be kind of chill, kind of yearning, kind of like... Yearning.
0: Desiring for someone that you probably don't have quite yet.
1: Oh! Clock it.
0: But you want them.
1: But yeah, for real. That's what yearning means. We give you the definition. What does yearning mean?
0: Merriam-Webster. Let us know.
1: Big Webster. Big.
0: Yearning meaning.
1: Well, yes. A strong, deep desire for a longing for something mixed with a touch of sadness.
0: Mm.
1: For real, bro. Okay, well, here's... don't cry, guys. It'll be over soon. It's only four songs. Here on Radio K.
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0: For the last time.
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1: 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You just heard She Will Be Loved by Maroon 5.
0: From Songs About Jane, such a good album. Before that was I'm on Fire by Bruce Springsteen.
1: Prior to that was Hungry Eyes by Eric Carmen.
0: From the Dirty Dancing soundtrack.
1: Well, of course.
0: And the first song of the set was K by Cigarettes After Sex.
1: Whoa, we just said each other's songs. That was really funny.
0: We did, it was cute.
1: Whoa. I've been DJ Vera.
0: I have been DJ Bubbles.
1: We will be here same time next week.
0: Yes.
1: But soon
0: enough.
1: And so
0: will you.
1: Yeah, hopefully. Soon enough, we are actually switching shifts. We're going to move over to Tuesday evenings, 9 p.m. to 11 p.m.
0: Correct. Our first weekday shift. We've finally gotten high enough in the hierarchy to not be here on a Friday night.
1: Yeah, but now we're a little later. We're a little later in the evenings. Hopefully you guys drink a little more coffee so you can still listen to us. But that won't be until, like, September.
0: Yeah.
1: So
0: there's nothing like a little late night radio.
1: Yeah. Later. Not the latest.
0: Thank God.
1: Well, that's kind of all I have to say. You got anything else?
0: No, you got a sister request, right?
1: Yeah, well, I was going to get there.
0: Sorry.
1: My dear sister, requested a song by The Shins. And we're going to play it. It's coming up here next. And then after that, yeah, I think I have one more song, but who knows if I'll play it. It's almost done.
0: Okay. We're getting done. We're wrapping it up. Thank you guys for listening.
1: Yes, good night.
0: Thanks we
1: for
0: love you all.
1: Who emailed. 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

Hello, America. It's your good friend and aspiring disc jockey, Phoebe Bridgers, and I'm here to play you my new album, Lost Weekend. I'll talk a little bit about each song before I play it, and that takes us right into the first song, which is called The Outside. This song is about my ability to dissociate and how it once protected me from my life. It now can really stop me from feeling alive when I most want to. Here we go. Here's The Outside.

This next one is called Lost Boys, and it's about this character that keeps appearing to me as new people. So the song talks about three different people who all have a lot in common, whether it be addiction issues or self-sabotage, just this general raw nerve relationship to the world. And so they are struggling with this big bad feeling, and I struggle with my love for them. So the first verse is about my father, and the next is about a relationship, and then the last is probably the most important relationship of my life. I like how joyous it is. Alex G wrote this little chorus thing that he didn't know what to do with, and it just became immediately clear to me what I wanted to write about. So here it is, Lost Boys.

This next song is called Kill Me. This is one of my favorite songs on the album. I loved writing it. I loved recording it. We had so much fun with the production. My friend Nick Zinner plays guitar at the very end, and I just kind of wait the entire song to hear his guitar come in. And I'm still figuring out what this song is about. And I say all this in good fun. I certainly don't like when my lyrics are kind of poured over as really literal. I think my songwriting is getting less literal as time goes on. So you tell me what this song is about. I don't know. Time passing? I guess. Here we go. Here's Kill Me.

This next song is called The Governor's Waltz. This melody has been around forever. My friend Christian sent me a voice memo of him playing piano, and I would just listen to it, and singing words to it felt totally wrong. Weirdly, one day, I just forced myself to try to sit down and do it, and the only thing that felt right was writing about my life a little like a fairy tale instead of so literally. And it's just these same themes of not feeling my life, of not feeling present for my life. The really, really spooky thing is I have a lyric in here about Shelley Duvall, which is the first lyric I wrote for the song. I went to sleep, woke up the next day after writing it, and she had passed away. Rest in peace, Shelley. We love you.

This next one is called Bobby. I tend to write love songs that are soaked in pain and irony, and I really didn't want to do it this time because it didn't feel like that. I wanted to write about the feeling of love at first hookup, just your life being totally turned upside down by someone in a good way. But there are so many great songs like that, like There She Goes or Marry Me Archie, that it was hard to commit to adding to that that legacy. But at the end of the day, I just had to be honest, and these feelings are, I feel very lucky to have felt them. So thank you, Bobby.

V-Bridgers, and we've made it to side B of my album Lost Weekend, and this is the titular track, Lost Weekend. This song is about the past, which it's been pointed out to me that every song is about the past. It's about losing touch with the person who knows me best and just feeling lost, which is why it's called that. I was in an altered state one morning when I recorded this. I had just finished writing it and I just threw my phone on the Mellotron and recorded it. Then I took the song into the studio and nothing felt as real as that first voice memo. So we just kept it and recorded over it. There's a sample of a piece by Paul Lansky at the end, which is one of my favorite parts of the record, because I've loved that piece for a long time. So here we go. Lost Weekend voice memo. Here it is.

This next one is called Haunted. I was writing in the woods and was having a hard time, as I tend to when I'm writing, and was playing myself this little bluegrass melody for fun. And then it was really easy to write to it, so I thought maybe I'll keep writing.

and keep writing and then change it or steal from it at some point. And then it just kind of didn't happen. I ended up really liking it as a bluegrass song, and it felt only right to have my two best friends, Julian Baker and Lucy Dacus, on it, because partly it's about being a little bit miserable and then going on tour with them and feeling so alive and happy. I love them so much. So here's Haunted.

This next one is called Panorama. It's a song very heavily influenced by my love of ambient music. I love the weird genre in between ambient and songwriter music, like grouper or florist. I wanted to represent it on the album, and I had this weird half verse of something slash nothing floating around. I threw it in here and it felt perfect to me. It's about death knocking at your door, and you've been waiting for it, so you let it in. Here's Panorama.

This next song is called Still Standing. This song is about my dad, who I miss very much. Here's Still Standing.

This next one is called Liberty Tree. It's about falling in love in a hopeless place. True story. It's this mall in Massachusetts called Liberty Tree Mall, which is huge on like back rooms, liminal space, internet. People love it. And I love it. It's very weird, puts you in a really weird headspace. And we recorded it live. We recorded the band live. And I love all the sounds on this recording so much. It came together really, really last minute on the album. And I'm so glad it did. It's one of my favorites. So here's Liberty Tree.

Hello, it is your host again, Phoebe Bridgers, and we have made it to side C of my album Last Weekend, which I'm currently taking you through song by song. This side starts with a song called Never Going Back. It is very self-explanatory. So here's Never Going Back.

0: Hey, baby. I know you're busy. Being a rock star takes up a lot of your time, I imagine. You're everywhere, dude. Anyway, give me a call if you get a chance. Love you.
1: This next song is called Other Plans. I wrote it at the very end of making this album. I certainly didn't need any more songs. I already had a lot. And I wrote it very quickly, so it just felt like it had to be included. Someone I love gave me an assignment to write a melody with just one note in it. And then I wrote the song very quickly. I recorded it just me on the CP80, and it just felt kind of magical. I still don't know what it's about. I have a suspicion. I have a little private meaning, but it may change. So you tell me what it's about. Here's Other Plans.

This next one is an instrumental called Lost Parade. It's kind of self-explanatory, but it includes a lot of melodic motifs from the album. It also sounds a lot like my old music, so just really takes me to the past. So here's Lost Parade.

This next song is called I Can't Wait. I am very proud of something on this whole album, which is there's no Melodyne on my voice. I am not anti-Melodyne. I think Melodyne's awesome because if you get a great take or a great live take of something and it's distractingly off pitch in certain moments, it can really save you and save the emotionality of the moment. I wanted this album to be really electronic and I just wanted something to cut against that. What's cool about this is if you haven't noticed, there's a singer that sings almost as much as me on this album. Her name's Caroline Shaw. She's incredible. She's in a ton of different groups, including Room Full of Teeth, an a cappella group. And she really sings like her voice is an instrument. And she does this crazy microtonal thing throughout this track that I love. It's one of my favorite parts of the album. And this song is about, it's like a little state of the union, just where I was at the time. I like it. I think it sounds really present. So here's I Can't Wait.

All right, we've reached the penultimate track on this album. This is called As Above. It's about the past, present, and future being all on top of each other in the weird headspace that being on an airplane puts you in because of time travel. It's a theme of not only the album, but my life, being on planes, because I am on them all the time. But I also think it's like the thing they say about how you always cry watching movies on a plane. I think I was watching a hot tub time machine over someone's shoulder and it got me thinking about my life. So here's As Above.

Okay, this last song is called Last Weekend Reprise or Reprise. I'm not sure which one is right. Who cares? It used to be called Last Weekend Relapse, but I thought that was too sinister. But it is about a return to a feeling, the feeling from the first Last Weekend, maybe with some more resolve and contentment. I don't know if you noticed throughout this entire album, but my dad is dead. So instead of kind of the white hot feeling of grief, it's more like thinking about what I loved about him and what I learned from him. And it felt like a good way to end the album. What's really weird is when I wrote the song, I recorded a voice memo like I always do at home. There are dogs barking in the background. One of them is mine. One of them is the neighbors just barking at each other. And I had this whole idea where the first Last Weekend is a voice memo, so it's pretty lo-fi. And I thought, oh, at the end, we'll do a hi-fi version, like a full version in a church with this big organ. And I tried it, and it just didn't feel right. It felt way more emotional, this first take of the first time I ever sang it. So here it is. Here's Last Weekend. And we've snuck the church organ in at the very end, which you'll notice. And then it's just me picking up my phone at the end of the demo, which is how it goes out. So here's Last Weekend.

0: And that was my album last weekend. Thank you guys so much for listening and for tuning in to your college radio station. I love you so much. I can't wait to play these songs live. I miss you. I love you. Bye.
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0: I know that summer's coming and the sun's out again, and I did feel better the other day because, you know, it wasn't all gray and blue, but I'm not going to make any promises because I know how shit is. 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

You only tell me goodbye when I'm gone. I'm gonna live forever, so you can't ever tell me goodbye. 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I'm immortal. I'm a statue. I'm a public figure. Trophy that's nice and shiny. I'm here forever like air. Nobody say goodbye to the air.

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Good morning, Radio K, Real College Vinyl Radio. You just heard Martha Reeves and the Vandellas with If I Had a Hammer. Before that was the Four Tops with I Can't Help Myself. Then we had the Supremes with Wonderful, Wonderful. And we started with the Temptations and My Girl. I'm DJ Contrivance. This is Basement Vinyls. Soon we will be joined by DJ Dream Tiger, but for right now, it is just me in the booth. That last set was a bit of a Motown theme. It was a Motown theme. We just got a new Supremes record from the lovely Lucky Cat. That's great. I picked that one out myself because I'd never heard any of the songs off of I Hear a Symphony. I love the Supremes. Ugh. I love Motown. I love a lot of Motown classics. I hadn't heard that Martha Reeves and the Vandellas song, however. I've only heard Heatwave, which I guess, you know, tells you how much I listen to other songs. Anyways, love that song. Four Tops, just a good classic, you know? Everybody loves I Can't Help Myself. And The Temptations, My Girl, is the opening song to my favorite movie. Which is Mannequin, in case you're wondering. And I love Mannequin, and I love that little scene in the beginning. It's a weird movie. Love it. This is Basement Vinyl, our basement vinyl specialty show. Play vinyl, nothing else. Coming up next, I've got a bit of a... I don't know how to categorize this set. I suppose it's I don't know, it's classics. They're classics. If you got any requests, if you've got any vinyl songs you'd love to hear, shoot it over to us. We've got an email on the website. We've also got the phone numbers on the website underneath the little form to request a song. Hey, feel free to request, and we'll see if we got it. Until then, here's Billy Joel with Sleeping with the Television On, right here on Radio K, Real Vinyl Radio.

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0: You just heard the Beach Boys with Don't Worry Baby. Before that was Tommy James and the Shondells with Crimson and Clover. Then we had Elton John with Crocodile Rock. And we started that set off with Billy Joel and Sleeping with the Television On. Phew, what a set. What a set. That Tommy James and the Shondells song was a listener request. Thank you so much for calling in, listener. I did really like that. I had never heard it before, and I really enjoyed that. I thought it was great. All the other ones are just, I mean, come on. If you don't like these, I don't know what to tell you.
1: Yeah, all classic tunes.
0: They're classics.
1: And if you can't get with some of these classics, I don't know if I can get with you. Come on, you gotta stop lying.
0: Yeah.
1: And who's this voice? It's DJ Dream Tiger. That's right. I made it.
0: Yeah.
1: I made it through. My pilgrimage came through in the end.
0: That's right.
1: And now here we are, worshiping the music. We're going to keep at it. Don't worry, baby. We will. But the Beach Boys, man, we were talking about those harmonies. And you listen to some of these bands again. Maybe you've taken some time off. But these real classic bands, some of these classic tunes. Mm. Come on now. You can't help but tap your foot to some of them. Sway your head to the Beach Boys. Come on. I feel like you hear a harmony. Some harmonies from the Beach Boys, I feel like they just have to be universal.
0: Yeah. Yeah, it's true.
1: There's a lot of music, you know, I understand people not liking. Mm-hmm. I can see it when I first hear it.
0: Yeah.
1: Beach.
0: I actually have a relevant hypothetical question for you that we can answer next break if you'd prefer. What is the first song you'd show to aliens who had no idea what music was to introduce them to the concept?
1: Okay. Am I trying to introduce them to, like, human side of it? Like, this is important to us, or like, this is music.
0: Whatever you think is important.
1: All in my hands.
0: And we can answer that next break if you'd like. Mm. You can have some time to think about it.
1: I'll give an answer next break, and I'll give one right now. I would probably go with, I might go with Something by the Beatles.
0: Mm-hmm.
1: I could do that.
0: Yeah.
1: Because that's a nice little love tune. And how many love tunes have been made? Maybe more than any other.
0: Yeah.
1: I feel like lots of songs are about love. But then beyond that, you know, I guess I'm rock minded. Mm-hmm. And that is just maybe the rock song for me, because I mean, George Harrison never topped it, and if George Harrison couldn't top it, it would be tough for a lot of other people too. Yeah. Sinatra, you know, he said famously that was his favorite Lennon McCartney song. Mm. Not a Lennon McCartney song, that was George Harrison. Mm. Poor George, always forgotten. Like, imagine you hear Frank Sinatra say that, and he's like one of the people you grew up on. Oof. He's talking about this is my favorite Lennon McCartney song. I'd be pounding my fist on the table. I would be saving up songs for All Things Must Pass. No wonder he did it.
0: Yeah.
1: Poor George. But well, do you have a spontaneous track, or is it waiting?
0: I've got to think.
1: Okay.
0: But
1: it's maybe the more responsible thing to do.
0: Yeah. I mean, it's a big question, you know?
1: It is a huge question.
0: Well, I guess in the meantime, while we think, what's coming up next here?
1: Oh, we'll think about the Cars. We might even get in The Cure. Continuing with the sea theme, I think we might touch base with the Cows.
0: Oh my.
1: But I can't be sure of anything.
0: Wow.
1: So if you want to find out for sure, you'll just have to keep listening on with us right here on Radio K.
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0: Oh boy. Who did we just hear, Uptown Suckers? We heard The Cows with Uptown Suckers off of the album Sexy Pea Story. Fascinating album title. That one throws me for a loop right there. I don't know if I would have gone with it myself, but, you know, it brings an image to mind. I guess that's one thing you could say about it. What's the story? I don't know. The Promise Ring. What's the story with them? Well, they used to be members of various other outfits, perhaps most notably Cap'n Jazz. But then they became the Promise Ring, and they brought us the great gift that is a picture postcard. This is off of a little 7-inch single we have in here. Oh boy, yeah, promotional stuff. Their second 7-inch ever, if you can believe it. And man, what a second coming. I don't think I've had a second coming that strong in a while. You know, I haven't heard something like that. Yeah, I have. I've heard a little bit of something like that, but nothing better than that. Come on now. That was a great tune. A picture postcard of an amazing little Midwest-ish, emo, math rock-ish song right there. Can't complain. The Cure, Wailing Wall, off of The Top. Man, I can't complain about that song either. I love The Cure. I'm a big Cure fan, especially this sort of like first half of the 80s era that they had. You know, a little bit more gothy, a little bit less poppy. Not that I hate the poppy stuff or the kind of like maturity of Disintegration, but there was something going. There was something going for them all the way up to Pornography, I swear to it. And when I saw them live, they still had it going. In 2023, can you believe that? I mean, I couldn't until I saw it. Robert Smith, you know, he's just an engine that doesn't quit. The Cars, they had an engine that quit. I'm In Touch With Your World, off of The Cars. Man, they have three songs that are just impenetrable. And then from there, I feel like they're a little bit forgotten. Yeah, it's a bit of a tragedy, but this was a great little tune. You know, maybe my least attached to of all the ones that I played, but hey, you know, you can go a little bit wrong with The Cars sometimes, but we didn't this time.
1: No,
0: what, any thoughts, DJ Contrivance, on the set here?
1: I liked that last song. I liked that Cars song. I liked the Cure song. I liked the Promise Ring song. I liked it all. I liked it all. Okay.
0: Oh yeah. We're out here liking.
1: I liked it all. However, we have a question.
0: To return to.
1: Posed in the last break, if you met aliens who had never heard music before, what would be the first song you'd contribute? Now, we got a listener answer to this question. We do not have the song in the library here.
0: Tragic.
1: In the vinyl library. I'm sure we have it somewhere else. But it would be Bob Marley, No Woman, No Cry, which I think is a great answer. I think that's a pretty good song to pick. Personally, my own honest answer, I would probably go with The Temptations with My Girl, which I did play earlier today. It's not because of that. It's because, first of all, it's just a great song. Love it. It's about love. A lot of songs are about love. Everybody loves love. And also, it's a good genre, but it's not the top of the peak, you know? We're not getting up there yet. They still have a lot to look forward to in terms of musical discovery.
0: That's right.
1: You know?
0: Can't scare them off either.
1: No.
0: Like, I was kind of thinking about, you know, a more punk direction, but man, I don't know if the aggression is the way. God, man.
1: You got it. Well, anyways, yeah, Bob Marley, No Woman, No Cry, great song. Do it again.
0: Mistakes happen in the booth.
1: Mistakes are happening.
0: That was a little bit of silence there for you. You know, at a ball game, they always have you take a moment of silence sometimes.
1: They do.
0: They always do sometimes. And this was a moment for that. If you stuck with it, you have resolve, my friend. You certainly do.
1: Yeah.
0: Miles Davis tripping me up.
1: Mm-hmm.
0: I had an album come to mind. Now it's just Brew.
1: Yeah.
0: So if you're going to look for it,
1: it's just,
0: you know,
1: Brew.
0: Yeah, it's Miles Davis's Brew.
1: Mm-hmm.
0: But that might be the one.
1: Yeah. Bob Marley, No Woman, No Cry,
0: yeah.
1: Brew, My Girl by the Temptations.
0: And Still Something. I mean, and I'm sticking something. Yeah. I don't care.
1: And I think that's a good one. Well, you know what? Let's, enough talk. Enough conversation. Let's get back into the music.
0: Most certainly.
1: The B-52s coming up. Also a good song for freaking the aliens out, I think. We're going to start with Queen of Las Vegas, I believe. Right here on Radio K.
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0: Radio. You just heard Delight with Picnic in the Summertime. Before that was The Aquabats with Amino Man. Then we had Talking Heads with Give Me Back My Name. And we started that set off with The B-52s and Queen of Las Vegas. Huh. Kind of a strange set. If you're calling in right now, we are currently talking, so we can't answer. But if you'd like to call back, we will answer once we can.
1: Oh, absolutely.
0: Mm-hmm. Oh, good set. Lot of fun electronic bits. I don't know. I love Delight. I love, I just love them.
1: Look at fun little fake out at the end.
0: Yeah.
1: Had us, I mean, the hand was just, it was just resting over that volume control, and oh boy, it almost went down.
0: Mm-hmm.
1: It was a clean little fake out. You know, I like fake outs, but sometimes they get me in this studio. They have. There has been a time I wish I could remember the song, but I pulled it halfway down, and I hear them come back in, and I'm like, I just ruined it. I just killed it.
0: Took it out back, yeah.
1: Yeah, that's right, old Yeller style.
0: Mm-hmm. Well, what's coming up next for you?
1: Oh, up next. I wish I could give it away so soon, but I have to say first, that B-52's track, cool guitar line. Mm-hmm. Man, I like that guitar line. It kind of surprised me because, like, it almost reoriented the whole song. Oh, this caller. This caller is a persistent caller, and I love to see that. Persistence is key. You know, let's just grab it on air. Who cares?
0: Not gonna grab it on air.
1: Oh, well,
0: we gotta wait.
1: Man, I'm a rule breaker. I like seeing rules broken.
0: Okay.
1: We could even is there an on air line? But is there an on air line? Just I'm just curious.
0: There is.
1: There's got to be an option.
0: There's a phone button on here. Yeah. We're not allowed to.
1: It'll never happen.
0: And it isn't.
1: Can't risk it.
0: But we could, I guess, hypothetically one.
1: Yeah,
0: day.
1: Hypothetically, it's on the board.
0: Mm-hmm. It's an
1: but
0: option.
1: What's really on the table is just talking to us, you know?
0: That's true.
1: Just because it's on the board doesn't mean it's on the table.
0: No.
1: No, it doesn't. So, yeah, I mean, next up, I guess we've done some reflection here.
0: Mm-hmm.
1: We've looked to the past, the present, but in the future, Laura Nyro.
0: Mm.
1: Maybe a little Nico and Brian Eno cover one wouldn't expect. Yeah. And the other one, I'm not even going to spoil, but I only have three of them this time around.
0: Ooh.
1: There's no shame in that, because we're going to be running a long time anyhow-way, but it's because there's some great songs. Mm. They are. Laura Nyro coming up first here. Todd Rundgren, man, he loved her. He wanted to work with her, but she was too much of a perfectionist.
0: Yeah.
1: And, you know, Rundgren, he kind of had some of that streak in him himself, the perfectionism, but I guess she was too much for even him.
0: Mm-hmm.
1: So let's hear this perfection that she churned out right here on Radio K.
0: Real.
1: Vinyl.
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0: Radio.
1: Oh, boy. What was that absolute behemoth? It was Nico and Brian Eno.
0: Wow.
1: Live.
0: Wow.
1: June 1st, 1974. They were out there for their buddy Kevin Ayers. Kevin Ayers of Soft Machine and later of Kevin Ayers, the solo project. And man, what a cool show. Truly, truly a fascinating show. Not one that I would really expect because they also had John Cale out there. They had some real players. They had Mike Oldfield, Ollie Hozhall. Man, I can't believe this little concert, and I can't believe I hadn't heard of it before this morning, but I see the end. Nico and Brian Eno. I'd heard the Nico live version once before, but with Brian Eno on the synthesizers, I thought that that was a really cool display of where Brian Eno was going to head a little bit later with the ambient stuff and that building sort of dread. And just Nico in general, like Nico knows what to do with a vocal line to keep you stringing along that whole 9-minute tune. You know, I might like the Doors version a little bit better, but this is a perfect track, almost brought to perfection again by these two. I really appreciated that one.
0: Mm-hmm.
1: Prior to it, we had Joni Mitchell, Song for Sharon, with a little introduction explaining it off of the Rolling Thunder Review.
0: Yeah.
1: Live record from Lucky Cat Records. Thank you very much. I will be playing this one again, that's for sure. But I love some Joni. Always love some Joni. You have to.
0: I don't remember whose house that was recorded at. Do you know? Because I remember it was someone famous. It was like either, it wasn't Bob Dylan, but it sounds like it might have been, like in my head.
1: You know what? I'm just going to go and check.
0: Okay. But I remember it was somewhere kind of significant, I suppose. I like that Joni Mitchell song. I thought it was pretty fun. I kind of like talking songs. I think they're good.
1: Oh, for sure. Yeah. And Joni knows how to talk on the mic. That's without a question.
0: Mm-hmm.
1: Gordon Lightfoot.
0: Gordon Lightfoot.
1: There you go. But we heard Song for Sharon, and that was recorded at the Tarrant County Convention Center.
0: Wow.
1: Out in Fort Worth, Texas. There
0: Texas.
1: You go.
0: Shout out Texas.
1: Yeah, I know. Shout out Texas. Sometimes there are some things going on there pretty good. But I'm going to rescind that shout out for the bad things going on in Texas.
0: Yeah.
1: A little bit of good, a little bit of bad, but who isn't that true for? But man, Texas, some of those things, dude, I don't like seeing it. Like the new lifetime in prison, less than a pound. I don't even have to go into that. Get out of here with that. Joe Rogan, okay. I hate you.
0: Okay.
1: Just
0: right,
1: deal
0: right,
1: with that.
0: Right, right.
1: Laura Nero, right. I love Laura Nero. You don't love me when I cry, says Laura Nero, off of New York, Tendaberry. Man, that is an album. That's an album for the ages. Mm. Todd Rundgren, as I said, he couldn't do it. Too much of a perfectionist was Laura Nero.
0: Mm.
1: But now this record, it's getting some of the acclaim it's always deserved. You know, Jordy.

0: hip hop and rap. If you don't like it, you can still listen. I don't care. I won't know. But we're going to start with a listener request for Capone and Noriega, and I'm going to keep it not on the down low. I'm going to not say the title because it was a surprise.
1: Oh, yeah.
0: But I do like this song a lot. Then we'll hear some E-40, Deltron, Ghostface Killa. It's going to be a great set, and I hope you appreciate it. I think it was just recently National Hip Hop Day on Tuesday this week. So happy belated National Hip Hop Day.
1: That's right.
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1: Yeah, I didn't got too big to be hopping over barbed wire fence this ride. But I had this one broad, she was so damn sprung, she used to hold my...

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0: 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You just heard DJ Quick with Use a Gangsta. Before that was Deltron 3030 with Things You Can Do. Then we had Capone and Norega with Y'all Don't Wanna. And we started this set with E40 and Hope I Don't Go Back. And a little bit of a different Capone and Norega song that did not finish and we don't talk about. What a great set.
1: Truly, what a great set.
0: Stressful for me, but, you know, otherwise great songs. I really do love them. I like that DJ Quick song. I've never heard.
1: That was awesome.
0: I've never heard it before, so that was really good. I found out the other time I played Deltron 3030, that song, I mentioned that the flow sounds really similar to Gorillaz, and yeah, it does, because he's the one who did the rapping part on Clint Eastwood, which is what I was talking about. So, I mean,
1: he was on a couple others too.
0: Yeah, I'm sure he was.
1: Oh, man. When I was younger, I used to watch their music videos all the time because they created a world in those Gorillaz music videos. And, man, I wish I could remember the track because he was always the big blue guy.
2: He's on Rock the House, I think.
1: Ooh, yeah, okay.
2: I think that's
1: Rock the House.
2: Dude, I used to be a big Gorillaz head. Me and my buddy, a lot of, fourth grade playground discussions about if Gorillaz or 21 Pilots were better, dude. That was, bro, we were...
0: That's extremely fourth grade.
2: We
0: that's
2: were
0: awesome.
2: On something, dude. I low-key won with that.
0: Really?
1: Like, which one were you backing?
2: I was Gorillaz, bro. So I'm more niche.
0: Yeah.
2: I kept it more niche, which means I win.
0: That's true. That's true, everybody. That's true in real life. I mean,
1: you always have to strive to be niche in this day and age. Gorillaz, man. I remember I feel like they are at the forefront of the mainstream.
2: I mean, they're
1: now.
2: No. I'm not saying they're like
0: niche now.
2: At all.
1: No,
2: niche.
1: Yeah.
2: Like they.
1: But
2: kinda,
1: in fourth grade,
2: they kind of never were. But I mean, you know,
0: maybe a little, when you were young.
1: In fourth grade, they were niche.
2: There's probably more like top 10 albums from this era you gotta listen to, like TikToks that have them over. Not even niche. I think more people think they're niche, which ergo, I take the W.
0: Yeah. I think at one point they were niche. Maybe not anymore, but I think once upon a time.
1: Yeah, when Damon came over, which I feel like he was coming over to the States with the Gorillaz project, Blur wasn't really big here. Like, Blur struggled to sell full tours
2: like,
1: here.
2: They're not big here,
1: no.
2: Which is really...
1: It's kind of insane.
2: So is Oasis. It's really weird.
1: Well, Oasis is
0: huge
1: here.
2: I mean, Oasis is big, but I mean, it was something like one in five households in England owned What's the Story, Morning Glory, or something like that.
1: I wouldn't be surprised if it was more. That was like... That was like the New Testament dropping for them. The old was the Beatles. Then Oasis came.
2: Yeah.
0: Okay.
1: Yeah, no, I'm serious, though. Okay. Oasis, you look at some of those shows back in the day. They had hundreds of thousands.
2: Liam Gallagher is like, he's Jesus. He's rocked.
0: Okay. All right.
1: Hey, John Lennon said it first, right?
0: Sure.
2: Did he call him that?
0: Probably.
1: Oh, he didn't call him.
2: No. He's
1: this young lad.
2: The Beatles are bigger than Jesus. I thought. Yeah.
1: Then they started burning all those records.
2: Yeah,
0: true,
2: I was like,
1: sell your records,
2: dude. That would have been a crazy because like John Lennon was dead by like the 70s. Yeah. It's like there's no way he was like.
1: He would have been the prophet.
2: Man, these new Oasis guys.
1: Yeah. These Gallagher boys down the street. They got it.
0: These toddlers, you know.
1: People always say Oasis couldn't, like, I guess they couldn't have been without the Beatles, but they say that about their songs, too. Like, the songs just rip on the Beatles. I'm not the biggest Oasis guy, but I honestly struggle to find many Oasis songs that I'm like, oh, this is the Beatles right here. Like, it's the same sort of general, like, pop, rock, fusion.
2: From what I've seen, it's usually like a... It's something with the riff that, like, you really need to be, paying attention to. It's like, oh, it's kind of the same chords and sort of the same.
1: People talk about chord structures, but it's just like, man, you can find chord structures matching up anywhere.
0: Yeah. I mean, Ed Sheeran went through,
1: The brothers say
0: things.
1: It, though. The Noel and Liam Gallagher. What about they have another brother. There's a third Gallagher brother. He just never... He's just like a tax accountant or something.
0: Enough with the brothers.
2: There's only two.
0: There's only two brothers.
2: Like, only two notable ones. Kind of.
0: Probably.
1: Poor third Gallagher. Like, imagine your brothers.
2: There's a third
1: they start
2: property
1: up Oasis.
2: Brother, man.
0: There's a fourth Jonas brother.
1: Oh, yeah. Who did you say there was a third of?
2: There's a third property brother, I'm pretty sure.
1: Oh, wow, really? I did not know that.
2: That's messed up.
1: That's gotta, well, really they're identical. Up. Is it a third identical?
0: Like
1: I guess there wouldn't be twins. But
0: or an
1: yeah.
0: older or younger brother? Do you know? You don't know.
1: Because their whole thing, okay. they sell it on the twins.
2: Well, they're not the property twins, so they could have worked
1: true.
2: Them in.
1: That's true. They really could have.
0: Third.
1: Oh, we're looking at this. Yeah, who is the third?
0: J.D. Scott. James Daniel.
1: Man. Did he ever make an appearance?
0: Older brother.
2: Older brother.
0: He also worked in home renovation and has appeared on several of the shows. So I think they probably included him a little bit, but nobody knows.
2: Just a
1: guest
2: out,
1: star.
2: Bro. Yeah.
0: Well, you know, I think we've talked long enough.
2: Oh, yeah, we kind of turned this into talk.
0: That marks the end of Basement Vinyl. Thank you so much for listening.
1: It
0: but it does not mark the end of the radio. It actually marks the beginning of something new and beautiful.
1: And you know what? For once, it won't even mark the complete end of DJ Dream Tiger. I'll be back here at 1.
0: What?
1: We're doing some producer deep dives on Schoolhouse K. Get excited. Get excited for that. But get even more excited for international radio.
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1: That's radio
2: you know
1: Free
2: what it
1: World.
2: Is. I'm DJ Bruce Lee. We're going to start it with a 10.5-minute Fela Kuti song. It's called Everything Scatter.
0: Yeah.
1: You got to love Fela Kuti.
2: Yeah, dude, I got to establish the run here.
0: Yeah.
2: Make them scared.
0: Yeah.
1: How many musicians have a full compound? Tell me that.
2: I don't know.
1: Yeah, not many.
0: I think we could make it more.
1: We could.
2: He's the man. Anyways, Everything Scatter, Fela Kuti.
0: Yep.
2: Right here on Radio K.
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Radio. You just heard Crazy Bald Heads featuring Beanie Man and Luciano by Sly and Robbie. So good. So passionate. And before that, Everything Scatter by Fela Kuti. Had to get the really long one out of the way. Although, I'll be honest, a lot of my picks today are pretty long. A lot of the stuff we have in the international category, it's a lot of like musicians' music where it's really about like playing and soloing. So a lot of like, you know, 8 to 10 minute songs, which, you know, it's free form. I can do whatever I want, but you know, you got to think about the listeners sometimes. Anyways, we're going to keep moving into some Spanish punk, I believe. I think it's pop punk-ish. It's La Polla Records with El Ojo Te Ve, but stick around after that because we're going to get into, I think, some Boris. So stick around for that. But first, La Polla Records, El Ojo Te Ve, right here on Radio K, Real International Radio.

I'm DJ Figs, and each week I'm inviting a new DJ into the booth with me to do a deep dive into their favorite music movement, genre, or niche interest. 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

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International. Radio. You just heard El Punqueque and the Aliens with Baldosas de Vertigo. Those guys are out of Argentina, but now based in Minneapolis, at least at the time this CD review was written, which is 2003. So maybe they don't live here anymore. Who knows? But Punqueque is a kind of derogatory way call somebody a punk if you're a non-punk over in Argentina. So just kind of snotty. This review says jocks and preps making fun of punk rockers. So that's what that means. Before that, Tu La La by Boris, Japanese doom legends. I'm going to be honest. That song comes off of an album called Heavy Rocks from 2011. Boris has another album called Heavy Rocks from 2002. And I think now one that came out a couple years ago. So they have three albums all called the same thing. And I spent all this time searching for this CD because I'm like, I got to find Heavy Rocks. I want to play this song. Find it. Looking at all these songs, I'm like, oh, I don't know any of these. It was still pretty good, but I'm going to locate, because I know we have the 2002 Heavy Rocks, and I'll probably play something off of there later on. So stick around for that, because I really love that album. I listened to it. I'd heard a lot of stuff off of it, but I think I listened to it all the way through for the first time a couple days ago, and it's really, really good. Anyways, kicking off the set, El Ojo Te Ve by La Polla Records out of Spain. Pretty raucous set. So this next one's going to be kind of a 180. It's going to be some kind of French pop adjacent stuff. I don't know. I've never heard any of the stuff I'm about to play. So maybe it'll be great. Maybe it won't. I'm hoping for it will. First artist, it's called Tahiti 80. They're out of France, very popular in Japan, but they sing in English. So don't be fooled. I'm not breaking from the format. They are from France. The song is A Love from Outer Space. And you're going to hear it right here on Radio K. Real. International. Radio.

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You just heard Takako Minikawa with Picnic at Loose Rock. Kind of brought it down for a while there, but I felt like that was needed because before that was Polysix with Good, cover of a Plastic song. That one was nuts. I don't know if I can abide by that synth tone. I'm not sure. But yeah, that one was a little crazy. I did not expect that. It was like the CD review said Japanese new wave craziness, and I'm like, it'll be like kinda crazy. That was crazy. And kicking off the set was A Love from Outer Space by Tahiti 80. I really like that one. Kinda cheesy a little bit, but I thought it was really cool. That singer kind of sings like Jack Johnson a little bit. I don't know if anybody else caught that, but he kind of sounded like he was singing, what's the Curious George song, Upside Down? Kind of had that like timbre to his voice. I don't know. Anyways, I feel like I need to pick it back up, which is a tough thing to do because I haven't heard this next song, but I'm hoping that hip-hop from Cuba will be a little bit more energetic than experimental piano stuff from Japan. So, we'll see. The song is Guapo Como Mandela by Enomino Consejo right here on Radio K, real international radio.

0: 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Radio. You just heard Jack Zebra with If You Serious, You Lose. He's from China. Really cool plug music. That sample at the end is totally ridiculous. I've played that song before and I totally forgot that they end it with that. And I also didn't know he's a member of Surf Gang. I was just reading up on him, and apparently he's on that. I don't know if he produces with them, but he's at least on the like net label that they have. Regardless, before that, Limón en la Cabeza by Gecko Turner, and kicking off the set, Guapo Como Mandela by Enomino Consejo, some Cuban hip-hop. It's noon. I have about an hour left, so we're just going to keep it moving. Unfortunately, I need to quick do some station identification, so that's going to happen right after I'm done talking. But after that, it's going to be Orlando Julius and his Afro Sounders with James Brown Ride On, right here on Radio K, Real International Radio.
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Radio. You just heard Susana Baca with Sammy Van Los Pais. Before that, Hamza Lila with Ocean. And kicking off the set, Orlando Julius and his Afro Sounders with James Brown Ride On. Orlando Julius is out of Nigeria. Hamza Lila is, I believe it said, out of San Francisco, but playing Moroccan music. And Susana Baca is from Peru. I have some friends who are out in Peru right now, so shout out to them. Guarantee they're not listening, but shout out. Shout out to the whole country of Peru. To the listener who emailed in requesting some Agustin Barrios, we unfortunately don't have anything by him, but I looked up some of his stuff and it's crazy. It's this classical guitar stuff, and I've been trying to get into playing guitar a little bit more. It's been a decades-long journey that I've never really started. Just kind of sat looking at the map. But that just warps my brain. I have no idea how you get like that good to play that kind of stuff. I don't know, man. It's odd to... I forget who I was saying this to. It's kind of a dumb thought, but it's weird to worship at the altar of music and not always, like, you know, pray, I guess, if that's what playing music would be, you know? I think being a consumer is cool, but I think being a creator connects you more closely to whatever the core of existence is. I'll shut up now. We're going to hear next up, some Brazilian stuff. I think all the songs I'm going to play in the set are Brazilian, but kind of different vibes, different movements, I believe. This first one is Moreno Veloso with Encanto Iso, right here on Radio K, Real International Radio.

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Sorry about that delay. You just heard Erto Moreira with Let It Out, Let It In.

one was. I'm just kind of getting through the CDs I had pulled. I think we're going to go to some corridos right now. The song's going to be Las Monjitas, which means The Little Nuns, by Grupo Exterminador. Sorry. I always get tripped up on that because it's like, I don't know, just the way it's printed. No, I really love this song. Really cool story if you want to look up the lyrics. Not a call to action, but they're a lot of fun. So, Las Monjitas, right here on Radio K, Real International Radio.

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International. Radio. You just heard Augustus Pablo with Rough Rider. Before that, Los Ribeneros with Silbando. Kicking off the set, Grupo Exterminador with Las Monjitas. A lot of fun. I really like all those songs. This is probably going to be my last set coming up here, but stick around. We have Schoolhouse K coming up after this. That's going to be a good time. I think it's on, like, certain producers today. I don't know. I'll ask once the DJs are in here. But in the meantime, I think I'm going to try to kind of chill it out near the end of this set. So we're going to go with some Alpha Yaya Diallo with Badenma right here on Radio K. Real International Radio. This might not be chill at all. Never mind.

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1: Radio K, real international radio. You just heard Thalaza, maybe Chalaza? I think Chalaza. I Miss My Home, I Miss the Farm by Ladysmith Black Mambazo. That's off a CD they put out called Songs from a Zulu Farm. According to the description, it's traditional music of Zulu people in South Africa, typically songs that parents sing to their children. And I thought that one was absolutely beautiful. Almost made me shed a tear. Before that, from Iceland, it was Moom with, why do I do this to myself? Hulabalabaloo. Hulabalabaloo is the name of that song. And first song of the set, Alpha Yaya Giallo with Badenma. So Moom kind of sandwiched between two African artists, maybe a little out of place, but
2: I thought it was fabulous from an from an outsider's perspective. Let it be known.
1: Thank
2: Let it be
1: you.
2: Known. I especially really liked that last track. I agree with what you said. It was very beautiful. I only caught the tail end of it there, but
1: yeah, that one was good. Like the harmonies that they were getting and like the some people doing like kind of percussive vocals. Mm-hmm. It was really, really crazy.
2: Yeah. Well, fabulous. Hello, everyone. My name is DJ Figs. You've probably recognized a new voice in the booth. Soon there will be a second challenger approaching.
1: Enter the ring, bro.
2: Enter. Ding, ding, ding. What is your name?
3: All right. My gloves have just been laced up. It's DJ Dream Tiger.
2: Woo!
3: Yeah, that's right. I'm ready to knock him out here. We're doing some diving today. Deep sea diving on three producers.
2: Mm-hmm.
3: It's all relatively from like the same-ish scene, but they branched out. And I will just spoil it. We're going to talk about it now so that you can think about it later. I'm going to go with John McIntyre, Steve Albini, and Jim O'Rourke. All right, we're touching base with some noise rock, some of the post-rock. And then what came after when they were like, okay, let's make this a little bit more accessible. But it's all going to be in here, you know. There's going to be some 8-minute tracks, some 2-minute tracks, maybe a 15-minute track, but it doesn't matter, you know, because either way, it's 2 hours of music, a little bit of chatter, maybe a lot of chatter, I don't know, I can't really call it.
2: Yeah.
3: You know, I've got the blinders on right now. We have to hear the music to know what we're going to say about it.
2: Right, yeah.
3: Yeah, I mean, sorry.
2: I was just going to say, I'm really excited. I am not up to snuff with my producer game. I don't know very many by name, so I'm really excited to be along on this journey to learn about all of these fine fellas and all of the work that they have done throughout their lifetimes.
3: And I mean, boy, will we learn.
2: Mm-hmm.
3: You know, I learned at one time and it opened my world up just a little bit. Jim O'Rourke especially, you know, there might be a Jim O'Rourke emphasis in this just because he was working all over with both of the other two. There's not a lot of John McIntyre and Steve Albini crossover, but Jim was playing in both sandboxes, I guarantee it.
2: Well, fabulous. Well, yes, if you're interested in learning more about producers, if you have some tracks of your own that you'd like to throw in the ring, feel free to send them. You can find our email and phone number at radiok.org. But if you've tuned in on these Saturday shows before, you may know that we do not really take other requests at this time because this show is all about the theme and staying true to the theme. Here at Schoolhouse K, we have a different theme every week. Very excited for producers this week. But yeah, stick around for another two awesome hours. Who are we starting off with?
3: Oh, we're going to start off with the John McIntyre selection. We're kicking it off with Tortoise, Chicago sort of post-rock founder legends. I might even say legends, but we're doing the most popular album, TNT, but it's for a reason, okay? This album is excellent. We got McIntyre on the drums, primarily. You know, they mixed it up. This was a talented bunch. You know, they could play all over in the band. But don't look for a voice, okay? We're leading with the instruments here, and then we'll get to one later. Maybe some Gaster Del Sol. My heart was just broken, actually. I have to say this. I thought we had Gaster Del Sol's 94 album, and I go to the spot, and it's gone.
2: many such cases.
3: Yeah, I know. I feel like back in the 90s, they were just snatching some of these up.
0: I got hit with that like 4 times today. I was trying to play the album Heavy Rocks by Boris, but they've put out like 3 albums called Heavy Rocks, and we have, I think, the other 2, and apparently we have the first one, but it's gone. So I think
3: the first one's the best
0: one. I think it was a victim of the MM to D crossover with the way the metal albums are categorized here, but I digress.
2: Yeah. Well.
3: All right, we'll digress together here. Let's get to the music. All right, you know, it's time. We're in the schoolhouse. Pull the notes out. Sit at the desk. I'm at the board. Let's do it. Radio K.
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0: Radio K, Real Schoolhouse College Radio. You just heard Seam with the wonderfully named Driving the Dynamite Truck. I would not want to drive a dynamite truck myself. I think that's a pretty dangerous profession, but I commend Seam for doing so nonetheless. Before that, we had Stereo Lab, one of my personal favorites forever and always, with their song Blue Milk. That's off of Cobra and FaZe's group play Voltage in the Milky Night, a fabulous, again, name for an album. And what did we start off that set with, DJ?
1: Well, we kicked it off with Trans Am. Well, that was the second. Let's not say kicked. Well, the ball was in the air. It was Trans Am. Mm-hmm. Fire Poker was the track off of Trans Am, eponymous debut album. And we kicked it all off with Tortoise, the song TNT, which kicks off itself the album TNT. Tortoise, instrumental, post-rock, as I said before, legends of the Chicago scene. They got John McIntyre on the drum kit, but also behind the production

0: Explosivity of John McIntyre, even though it's a more like subtle explosivity with that Jim O'Rourke beauty. It's like looking at a whole valley, you know, but also seeing the animals. Come on, I'm not going to go too deep with that, but you know what I'm saying. That's what's important. Mm-hmm. How was the Blue Milk? I love that song. Why did we miss 5 minutes of it? That's what I'm wondering.
1: True.
0: I could have used five more minutes of it because I love that song. It's really interesting when you look at the John McIntyre, the way that he colluded on sort of these projects. Oh, I should also say, when Jim O'Rourke came in, he was playing some of the instruments on the Stereolab record. I think John might have played a synthesizer or two, but it was more so Jim on the plane. But John McIntyre, with you listen to his drumming rhythms, very math rock inspired. But I think what he takes away from that is sort of like the whiplashing of it. Like, you know, if you listen back to Captain Beefheart, like My Decals Off Baby. Now that's an album where they find digestible grooves and only play them for like four bars and then move on. And it's like 16 times in a 2.5 minute song. And it's like that, but under the lens of post-rock, which is all about stretching things out and making it a little bit longer, a little bit more played out, a lot more about the interplay between like melody that's carrying one rhythm while the backing of it is breaking it up and shattering it. I don't know. How do you do that? How do you do that? It's a good question, but they did it.
1: Mm-hmm. And they did it very well.
0: Yeah, no, I hope that you at home thought it was done very well too.
1: Yes.
0: What a you that was. Send in a message.
1: Hey, yeah.
0: Let's hear from you.
1: Send in. If you're just tuning in, this is Schoolhouse K. I'm your host, DJ Figs, joining me in the booth today, lovely DJ Dream Tiger. If you're not familiar with Schoolhouse K, each Saturday we do 2 hours exploration into a niche topic, and today's niche topic is producers, specifically Jim, John, and Steve, which
0: That's
1: I think
0: right.
1: is how I'm going to refer to them because I find it funny. Yeah, so we've just heard a lot of Jim and John, folks who I've come to realize I'm familiar with their work, but not the men behind them. So I've been really grateful to hear DJ Dream Tiger's storytelling here, kind of talking about how all these works came to be. And yeah, what do we have coming up next?
0: Ooh, up next, we're going to visit with one that we haven't yet, and it's Steve.
1: Mm.
0: Steve hasn't made his introduction yet, but he will now. We're going to kick it off with the Jesus Lizard. We'll do some of the noise rock, and then we'll see what else he was doing because, you know, he had an interesting approach to production. He didn't really see himself as the shaper of sound, but rather as like the clarifier of what they were saying. Not in a Rick Rubin way, but he, you know, his philosophy was the band knows what they want, and that's the best that they can get out of themselves.
1: Respect.
0: You know, he's not trying to adulter it. But his sound also, he said mixing was like one of the least important parts of it all because in recording, you should already be picking up where every instrument is supposed to lay in the track. And, you know, you kind of do hear it with these songs. Like, he was a master recorder. Also, a cool thing about him, he had a flat rate.
1: Whoa.
0: He wasn't mixing it up. He wasn't on the pay scale. He just had a flat rate. That's crazy.
1: Dang.
0: Go to old Steve Albini for a flat rate recording. I mean, that's part of why he was able to get the sort of range that he did with his production credits. You know, he produced In Utero, that's the big album that he did. But he was super pivotal in the noise rock scene in the mid-80s, sort of forming what would be able to come out in the 90s, which I think is way better than a lot of the 80s stuff.
1: Mm-hmm.
0: That might be a crazy take. I love No Means No, but I mean specifically in Chicago, which is where our magnifying glass is looking today. All right, well, we've already burned a hole in it with the sun, so let's just move on.
1: Yes.
0: Jesus Lizard, Shellac, and then maybe some surprising credits for Steve Albini. Maybe you didn't know. And then we'll get on to Jim. Okay, so hang on tight. Jim's coming. Don't worry. I know y'all are just waiting on Jim O'Rourke, but somebody called. You know, feel free to call back. Maybe it was an accident. I don't know. Just met with the dial tone, but I'd love to hear a lovely voice on the other end. It's not just about mine.
1: Mm-hmm. This is true. This is true. Well, without further ado, here is, I think, Jesus Lizard.
0: The Jesus Lizard.
1: The Jesus yep. Lizard, right here on Radio K.
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0: Woo! You just heard Joanna Newsom with Only Skin off of YS, or is it pronounced Yes?
1: It's Yes.
0: Yes.
1: Something.
0: Yes. 16 minutes of incredibly beautiful lyricism and harp playing, which one can only, like, admire. Like, oh my goodness, I can't even articulate how much I like Joanna Newsom, guys. Before that, we had songs Ohio with Farewell Transmission. And I'll have DJ Dream Tiger talk about what we heard at the start of this set.
1: Yeah, no, the second to first, or I guess the second, you could call it, was Shellac with Ghosts off of 1,000 Hertz. And to kick it all off, we had the Jesus Lizard. I'm going to say it again, another Chicago legendary band with Monkey Trick off of their album Goat. Maybe their best. But as one of the liner notes says in the album from some DJ long past, maybe not. I'm not too sure, though. What did you think? What did you think of that track out there in the schoolhouse? This was the Steve Albini set. That's right. Mm-hmm. Jesus Lizard, recorded by Steve Albini. Shellac, Steve Albini was a member and recorded by Steve Albini. Wow. And Songs Ohio. Now, this is Jason Molina's project. And the album Magnolia Electric Company, recorded by Steve Albini, went on to be the next band that Jason Molina did. That's how strong this album was. And the Joanna Newsom wasn't just recorded by Steve Albini. Well, yes, it was. It was recorded by him, but mixed by Jim O'Rourke. Okay, so a little bit of collaboration there. And the songs Ohio, I did not expect to be produced by Steve Albini. I mean, he wouldn't say produce, but I'm going to say it because part of the sound production process, I honestly think, is this is such a crazy take. It's miking the instruments. It's recording it in the first place because that process of recording really sets up the foundation that's going to be worked with in mixing. And then in that final product, like how you're picking up the sounds coming out of amplifiers or monitors or immediate plugins, whatever it is going to be just pivotal. And he was a master, truly. He was a good listener, master listener. And that's always nice to have in the studio. And, you know, as I said earlier, he had the idea that it wasn't what he thought the music should be. It was what the band thought the music should be. Mm-hmm. And I think that's what allowed all of those four bands / artists to be so individual, even with his semi-rigorous recording process. Because, you know, he allowed for some improvisation. It's not like Todd Rundgren. Different producer from mostly the 70s, mm-hmm. who, you know, he expected a band to come ready or to not come at all. But Albini, you know, he let things breathe and flow, but there needed to be an idea present. And with all of these, I feel like there are clear ideas present, very distinct musical characters. Mm-hmm. But in that Joanna Newsom, I struggle to believe that Jim O'Rourke just had a hand in mixing. Because it really sounds like there are some sensibilities of old Jim in there. But that's also just Joanna Newsom, right? I mean, master songwriting, never a lull in that 17-minute track.
0: Mm-hmm. Yes. If you're just tuning in, this is Schoolhouse K. It's been a while since we've talked, so I'm going to reintroduce us.
1: Oh, yeah.
0: This is Schoolhouse K, the show where I, DJ Fakes, every Saturday, invite a new guest into the booth with me. This week, we're joined with DJ Dream Tiger.
1: That's right.
0: Clap,
1: here we
0: clap,
1: go.
0: Clap,
1: applaud
0: clap, clap.
1: At home.
0: And we're talking about producers. You've heard their names thrown out already. Steve, Jim, and John. And we've heard the different ways that they have influenced music. We've gone through so many different genres and different places here today. So it's really cool to see the threads that connect all of them.
1: Oh, definitely. And I should also clarify, there are three labels that are really popping up here, too. It's Thrill Jockey, Touch and Go, and then Drag City Records. And they all kind of are respectively of those producers. Steve Albini, Touch and Go, John McIntyre, Thrill Jockey, and, of course, Jim O'Rourke coming in with Drag City. And we're going to hear from Drag City coming up here because we're going to hear from Jim. That's right. It's the Jim set.
0: It's
1: the
0: Jim.
1: Time is upon us. It's not going to be Drag City right away, but it will be Loose Fur. Do you know Wilco? The Wilco frontman, Jeff Tweedy, perhaps? Well, Jeff Tweedy and Jim O'Rourke first met when Jeff invited Jim out to play at an improvisational set at the Chicago Noise Pop Festival, 2000. And from there, they had a real fruitful relationship. Current Wilco drummer Glenn Cochi introduced to Jeff Tweedy through Jim O'Rourke and introduced to him through this band, Loose Fur, that they formed. And this is the first album. The second one is more tight. It's much more straightforward. But this first one, it's loose, it's wild, and it's unkempt, but it's still beautiful. You know, a little bit like that Joanna Newsom, kind of. This one, I think, is a lot more free-flowing. If you look at this album cover, you might get what I mean. It's an album cover that speaks to the music. But why are we speaking to the music? Let's listen to it.
0: Woo! Yes, we are starting off here. By the way, just wanted to shout out listener who requested some Sive, No Means No. Unfortunately, we're not going to play it, but we have a reason.
1: That's right. We've
0: read your request.
1: There's some controversy here. I mean, Steve Albini never recorded No Means No, which at first I was like, oh, did he? But there's a lot of discourse about whether or not he was even a fan. I mean, he was pretty critical of other noise rock bands around the time that he was deep into that noise rock scene himself. But he didn't ever clear the air. So, you know, I guess I can't be out here playing the No Means No on the Steve Albini set.
0: Yes.
1: Simply for that reason. I mean, I love No Means No.
0: Mm-hmm.
1: And they certainly will be popping up as they have before in other DJ Dream Tiger sets. But today is just not that day,
0: yes.
1: Sadly.
0: So, but thank you for tuning in. We appreciate it. If you would like to leave a comment and or request, you can do so by going to radiok.org. We have a phone number, 612-626-4770, as well as our email. And we'd love to hear from you, but we would also love to hear from the music. Here is Loose Fur. Right here on Radio K.
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0: Woo! You just heard U.S. Maple with Coming Back to Damn It off of Sang Fat Editor. I'm excited to hear you break down what that album's all about. But before that, we had Wilco, Handshake Drugs off of A Ghost Is Born, album with an egg on it. Very cool.
1: It's true.
0: Very
1: true. It does have an egg on it.
0: Mm-hmm.
1: And is it what's coming out? Is it what's coming out of the egg?
0: Oh, yes.
1: The album? Are we breaking the egg by playing the album?
0: Oh, there's so many different
1: layers.
0: A lot
1: to think about.
0: What do we have at the start of this set?
1: Yeah, at the start, we had Gaster Del Sol going second with Mouth Canyon off of the final Gaster Del Sol album, Camouflure. And we kicked it all off with Loose Fur, Chinese Apple, off of Loose Fur. Now, that's a cool little album. I already talked about it a bit. You know, we had Jeff Tweedy, Glenn Cochee, Jim O'Rourke all messing about. You know, you get a lot of what Jeff Tweedy would do later on in his career with the acoustic guitar, but it's all Jimified, and it's stretched out, and it's like this twinkling beauty that eventually settles down into him humming along that, you know, he's got his Chinese apple. He's going to eat it.
0: Mm-hmm.
1: And now that is a beautiful tune, but an even more beautiful one I might levy is Mouth Canyon. Now that, just from the beginning to end, you know, it's just sort of a stark beauty, but there's a warmth underneath. I don't know, I feel like there's a lot of different emotions bundled up in that track for me, and there's not even that many sounds to pull them out, so quite the impressive hooking. Wilco. I mean, what can I say? Handshake Drugs, you know, it's a great one to see live, and it's an awesome one to hear from the studio. Off of A Ghost Is Born, the second album where Jim O'Rourke produced Wilco, the first being Yankee Hotel Foxtrot. They won a Grammy for this. I have to say it because it's like, it surprises me. You know, I'm not a Grammy guy, but it surprises me. Okay, mm-hmm. I mean, like, you know what? It's a great album. At least they got it right one of those times. U.S. Maple. Yeah, Sang Fat Editor, their second album, also the second produced by Jim O'Rourke. This one also in collaboration with the band, though. Sang Fat Editor has the concept behind it that it's from the experience of a soldier, a grunt-level soldier in the Vietnam War, out in combat on copious amounts of psychedelics.
0: Whoa.
1: And that is the album. And, you know, I'd say they were on to something. I think it's really cool what they do in that it's sort of the opposite of everything you would expect in the little rock song that they're doing. You know, none of it is improvised. They were highly composed songs.
0: Whoa.
1: And they have like this sort of catharsis to them.
0: Mm-hmm.
1: You know, like that you, like sometimes when I'm listening to a song that is supposed to be very cathartic, supposed to be very angry, whatever it is, you know, if they're trying to capture that real rock and roll feel, sometimes it gets tropey. And even if they're doing the thing that on the surface would elicit it, it doesn't for me. But this band, by not doing any of those things and doing possibly the opposite of all of those things, it really does elicit it for me.
0: Wow.
1: And you know, Jim O'Rourke, the band says themselves, he was super instrumental in the beginning of their career, helping out with finding their sound. Sort of a sound director, and it makes sense, you know, Jim O'Rourke, this guy had such a wealth of knowledge, it's almost insane. Like, he talks about one of the most influential albums to him, it was The Music Improvisation Company, headed up by Derek Bailey. You listen to that, and then you listen to U.S. Maple, and it's like, okay, it makes sense now. But also, U.S. Maple sounds like a little pop tune compared to that album. Like, that is a wild ride. If anybody wants to take it, I mean, just strap in. That's all that I can say.
0: Wow.
1: But man, we've done a lot of talking about John, Jim, Steve, real legends.
0: Real legends.
1: Has anything stood out to you? I want to hear.
0: For me, well, I'm still baffled that Joanna Newsom was able to get a tie-in here. DJ Dream Tiger and I play a lot of Joanna Newsom on our respective shows,
1: I think.
0: So just being able to bring her into the ring really made my day. But I really liked the opening two songs we just played here, Mouth Canyon and Chinese Apple, as well as U.S. Maple. I'm just shocked that that's like so composed, because I really... As a person who's unfamiliar with the amount of stuff they had going on in the back there, I was thinking they were maybe just having some fun with it, you know, changing it up. But it's cool to hear that there's such a plan. And as I said earlier, it's been really awesome to get to hear how these songs all connect with these producers. And I wanted to ask you, since we're almost at the top of the hour here, like, what do you think stands out to these guys for you specifically? Mm-hmm. Like, why we have so many producers mm-hmm. out there? What makes these guys the ones we're exploring today?
1: I think these three are my ones because they all were sort of there at this like foundation level of what I love about rock music today and what I loved about it then, you know, because this was definitely a rock focused set, almost entirely rock focused. You could argue there was some like ambient stuff and folk, but you know, this was rock. And I think what I love about all of them is they stretch the norm of what you would expect with it. It wasn't just sort of like following in the footsteps. There's incorporation of jazz for Jim O'Rourke, and I love the abrasiveness that Steve Albini brings in, but also like his willingness just to meet artists where they want to be met at. I feel like just elicited the best product for a lot of them that he was working with. You know, you look at Yeast, that's my favorite Joanna Newsom record. Mm-hmm. Have One on Me is great too, but I love Yeast. I also love the Magnolia Electric Company. A Ghost is, well, no, that's not Steve Albini. Magnolia Electric Company, Jesus Lizard, and then just a name of other, I mean, In Utero is my favorite Nirvana album. There's just this sort of like, this raw energy that he has that's like from the Velvet Underground, but different. It's just different. It just feels different. It feels a lot more like there's an inertia to it.
0: That's a great answer. I appreciate.
1: But as I should say John McIntyre. I like how he does the indie thing, but with math rock, with some math rock in there. You know, you see it with Stereolab. I feel like you definitely see it with Stereolab. But with Stereolab, it's never like the whiplash that might even be there on the track. It doesn't feel like it.
0: Mm-hmm. No, that's a good point. Ugh, Stereolab, my beloved. Anyway. Coming up next, we're moving away from the big three.
1: Yeah.
0: It's been a pleasure to get to know them over the last 2 hours, but we're coming up on the end of it. So to kick it, like, tie it up in a little bow, we're going to be exploring some people who produce their own work.
1: That's right. We're looking at some self-produced albums. And when I say self-produced, it could be a member of the band. We'll do Pet Sounds. That was Brian Wilson. Or the whole band, Unwound, Leaves Turn Inside You. That was produced by all of them when they went and built a little home studio and crafted that thing over 3 years. Then there's some in between, but we'll get to it. Maybe the purple one makes an appearance. I don't know. We'll just have to see. So find out with me right here in the classroom on Radio K.
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1: Real.
0: Well, not so educational. Yeah.
2: Real emo radio.
0: That's right. We are about to be kicked out of the booth
2: here.
0: Get
2: out of here.
0: To transition it over to DJ Haven, who's going to be bringing you real emo radio this afternoon. But we'll tell you what we just played, finished off with. We just had the Beach Boys with God Only Knows off of Pet Sounds. And what did we have to start off that set?
1: That was One Lick Less from Unwound off of Leaves Turn Inside You.
2: You know, that some people say that Pet Sounds is the first emo album, so if you think about it, that's two emo songs into the real emo radio
1: shift. There's a real argument for that, honestly.
0: Wow-wee. Well, if you're wondering what those two songs are about, and if you're just tuning in, I have been DJ Figs in the booth today with DJ Dream Tiger. We have been talking all about production, specifically three producers, Jim, John, and Steve. But I'll finish off that 2 hours we've had with two self-produced artists. Very wonderful. Final words you want to leave the people off with?
1: Final words. Yeah, I mean, I hope you enjoyed the three. Like, it surprised me as I was learning about them, just the breadth that they kind of covered. There was emphasis on Jim O'Rourke, but I was upfront about that. I'm a Jim lover. But he's got some beautiful tracks. I mean, when you look at Jim O'Rourke, I feel like I definitely hear Pet Sounds echoing throughout. That's why I had to get Pet Sounds in there. Because it's sort of that, like, sustained beauty that happens through their harmonies so many times. Like, it's almost like one continuous wave for, like, 2 minutes at a time through the harmony that just keeps evolving and evolving. And it's like all that noise stuff that he throws on some tracks, and it kind of shockingly works. I guess harmonies don't shock you, but maybe the duration shocked me. And then Unwound, I mean, they really just kind of... they ball up everything I love about noise rock and throw it on that record. Although I do like some of their mid-90s stuff a lot, there's a real maturity to Leaves Turn Inside You, and part of that is because they gave it time to mature. You know, they threw it in the wine cellar, the at-home studio. They knew what they wanted, and they went out there and they got it. Mm-hmm. They toured around a little bit. You know, RIP Vern Rumsey, the bass player, excellent bass player, big fan of the Rumsey bass lines. They almost got back together with him. Couldn't make it work, unfortunately. It would have been a great reunion. But yeah, I mean, I think that's it.
0: That's wonderful.
1: It was a great time in the schoolhouse.
0: Yes, thank you so much for joining me. When can the people catch you normally throughout the week?
1: They'll catch me on 9 to 11 on Wednesday a.m., bright and early, in the morning. In the fall, you know, after September 8th, I'm going to be on Mondays 9 to 11 p.m.
0: Whoa.
1: 12 hours later, believe it or not. Yeah, I'm turned into a night owl.
0: Wild.
1: But you want to hear more of that? I mean, these three will just, their work will keep coming up in my set. So if you enjoyed them, or if you enjoyed them already, I'll be there. I'm going to be on Basement Vinyl for a little bit longer, too, if you heard me a couple hours ago.
0: Beautiful.
1: Yeah.
0: Well, that's great. And obviously, dear listeners, I expect you all, I'm staring at your souls, to stick around for real emo radio, because just because we're leaving, that does not mean the music stops. In fact, you're going to be in the wonderful, capable hands of DJ Haven. What can the folks expect to hear from you coming up?
2: Coming up immediately, you're going to hear a newer, relatively newer emo track, and then a classic emo track back to back, you know, keeping it more balanced, I guess I should say. And then after that, I will just be playing whatever emo songs I can find, because as much as I love the genre, I am not the biggest expert on it. That would probably be DJ Esper, but I will be doing my best. And I wanted to do a emo show. I could have done a freeform show today, but I'm like, no, I love emo, and I'm going to be doing that because I'm going to stick to something, you know?
0: Wow, well, I really, truly respect your dedication to the emo-ness. DJ Esper was on a couple of Saturdays ago and really gave me the business. So I have full faith in you and your abilities. If you have an emo, dear listeners, if you have an emo track to recommend, feel free to go to radiok.org.
2: Oh, yes. I love getting requests.
0: Yeah.
2: Especially if it's like something good, and then I could be like, oh, that's a good idea, because I ran out of ideas.
0: Oh, we all do. Okay. Well, without further ado, here's some Title Fight.
2: Mm-hmm.
0: Oh. 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

0: I'm joined right now in studio with Kurt Vile, who's here to play us some tunes from his upcoming album, Walking on a Pretty Days.
1: Waking.
0: What? Oh, Waking on a Pretty Days.
1: Yeah, that happens all the time.
0: Oh, well.
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radio, okay? Real emo radio. I am your host, DJ Haven, for today. And also next week, I think, but just those days. And I'm going to be playing some emo tunes for you, like the name of the show you just heard. Everyone asked about you with their song Sometimes Memory Fails Me Sometimes. Before that, The Hotelier with their song Your Deep Rest. Before that, Braid with their song Killing a Camera, which I don't know if you recognize it from this, but I noticed that it is the backing song in the Real Emo Radio spot that I have to play and listen to all the time. And, you know, I think that it's a pretty good one for that. I think it encapsulates the essence of emo pretty well. And at the top of the set, you heard Tidal Fight with their song Crescent-Shaped Depression. Yes, I don't usually do specialty shows. I barely even DJ during the day, honestly. My typical shift is 11 p.m. to 1 a.m. on Mondays. But, you know, this was up for grabs. DJ Esper needed somebody to fill in, and I was like, well, I love emo. So, you know, here I am. If you have any emo requests, I would love to hear them. Anyway, though, coming up next, you're going to hear some American Football, my personal favorite emo band, one of my favorite bands of all time, with a song off of not their big album, not American Football self-titled 1999, but American Football, the EP self-titled 1998. And this is The One with the Tambourine on Radio K, Real Emo Radio.

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You just listened to The Anniversary with their song All Things Ordinary. Before that, The Promise Ring and their song Red and Blue Jeans. Before that, Cap'n Jazz and their song Oh Messy Life. And at the top of the set, American Football and their song The One with the Tambourine. Now, a fun fact about The Promise Ring, Cap'n Jazz, and American Football is that they all, at one point, shared members. Well, not at one point in time, but, like, people who were in the bands, you know, moved to the other bands, but they were all, it was just the same people, pretty much. There's also another band, not The Anniversary. The Anniversary I kind of just threw in there. Another emo band that shared one member with the other three. And that band is Joan of Arc, and I was going to play that band in that set because, you know, it would have been, like, thematically connected, I guess. And then I accidentally pressed the wrong CD, but that anniversary song was pretty good, too, so I think it's okay. Anyway, though, coming up next, because I do still want to play some Joan of Arc, I am going to play The Hands off of their record, A Portable Model Of, and other emo tracks, because this is real emo radio here on Radio K.

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Radio, K, Real Emo Radio. You just listened to Sunny Day Real Estate and their song 7 off of Diary, which is probably the emo album of all time, if I was to say one in particular. I mean, Sunny Day Real Estate were even name dropped on South Park as being an emo band. I don't really watch South Park, but I do know that clip because I do love emo music. So I know that that is, like, I'd say that they're pretty legit if I was to say something about Sunny Day Real Estate, other than the fact that they're also really good. Before that, you heard Mineral and their song Parking Lot, another emo veteran, I would say. Maybe not veteran, but, like, from the beginning of the... Not the beginning. It's, you know, because there's the waves and the, I don't know. But yeah, also very good band. Before that, Tiger's Jaw with Plane versus Tank versus Submarine. And at the top of the set, Joan of Arc with The Hands. This is Real Emo Radio, and I am DJ Haven. I'm not the usual host of I'm not the usual host of Real Emo Radio. That's DJ Esper, but I'm filling in today. And I'm having a lot of fun just playing some emo songs for you guys. And coming up next, I'm going to shift it a little bit more towards the hardcore part of emotional hardcore. Hopefully this is acceptable as emo. I think I know what emo is, and then somebody will be like, that band's not emo, and I'm like, oh, it's not? Oops. But we're going to start off this set with The Fall of Troy here on Radio K, Real Emo Radio.

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radio, okay? 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You just listened to 7 Years by Seosin. Before that, Used for Glue by Rival Schools. Before that, One Armed Scissor by At the Drive-In. And at the top of the set, FCPREMIX by The Fall of Troy. A more hardcore set right there as we go into our second hour of real emo radio. Coming up next, a traditionally emo set, I would say. We're going to start it off with Jay June. That's Why She Hates Me, here on Radio K, Real Emo Radio.

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1: Radio K, real emo radio. You just listened to Birds of a Feather by Kind of Like Spitting. Before that, The City by The Dismemberment Plan. Before that, Marigold and Patchwork by The Appleseed Cast. And at the top of the set, That's Why She Hates Me by Jay June. I am DJ Haven, and I am not usually the host of Real Emo Radio, and I'm kind of feeling it now because I'm like, running out of songs to play, which is crazy because I feel like there's not really a shortage of emo music. I mean, emo music, anybody can make it. A lot of people make it just for fun, you know? But I'm like, oh, I want to play the good stuff, right? But I can't really think of any more good stuff, except I will be still playing emo music, don't get me wrong. And this next set, I'm going to start it off with Pretty Girls Make Graves, not to be confused with the song by the Smiths. No, this is Speakers Push the Air on Radio K, real emo radio.

0: Remember that time Radio K got you through a breakup, a hangover, and finals week? Yeah, us too. Maybe throw us a couple bucks? 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

It's not a phase, Mom. 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Hear what high school DJs are listening to 7 to 9 every Sunday on Those Meddling Kids. 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

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You just listened to Tears Over Beers / It's Cold Out There by Modern Baseball live in Radio K Studio. 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No, not Rock and Roll Over. Oh my gosh. Off the Record. See, oh, sorry about that. Off the Record. Anyway, serious now.

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Not that I really have to tell you that, because if you're listening to Radio K right now, then you're probably listening through one of those means. Anyway, before that, you heard Paramore with Decode from the Twilight soundtrack. Before that, Taking Back Sunday with Cute Without the E, cut from The Team. And at the top of the set, Pretty Girls Make Graves with their song Speakers Push the Air. It is nearing the end of my time here being your host of Real Emo Radio, which is, while it is a little sad for me, I am also kind of relieved because I was grasping for straws a little bit until I remembered, oh yeah, there are other emo bands out there, such as The Front Bottoms, which is what you're going to listen to next, with Lipstick Covered Magnet here on Radio K, Real Emo Radio.

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0: Radio K, Real Emo Radio. You just listened to Helena by My Chemical Romance. Before that, Chinatown by Jets to Brazil. Before that, Victoria by Joyce Manor. And at the top of the set, Lipstick Covered Magnet by The Front Bottoms. Now, I am currently joined by...
1: I'm DJ Barnyard.
0: DJ host... Barnyard. Oh. Mm-hmm.
1: Oh, I was just going to say, host of That 70s Radio.
0: That 70s Radio, which is coming up in about 1 minute, if I were to estimate. DJ Barnyard, could you tell the listeners about what they are going to hear today for That 70s Radio? Oh. 70s music, of course, which I love also. But, you know, anything specific that you have in mind?
1: No, it's just kind of a... I've always had, like, a very long backlog of things that I want to play that just seem to building every week. So I guess we're just kind of focusing on eliminating that a little bit by bit.
0: Cool. Well, I have been DJ Haven, your host today of Real Emo Radio. Not usually the host of Real Emo Radio, but I had a lot of fun playing a bunch of emo songs for everyone, making everyone emo today. And I am going to go, and I'll leave it with you, DJ Barnyard.
1: Oh, well, I guess starting things out, normally I do a long song set, but we're opening with it today. Normally I do it towards the middle, but I thought the song is an opener to a classic album, so I was like, why don't we open the set with that? You guys will be hearing a bit of Elton John, a classic opener to his classic album, Goodbye Yellow Brick Road, and that's going to be coming up in probably a couple more seconds, but that's going to be here, though, on Radio K.
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2: I'm psyched.

Radio K, real old college radio. You just heard Elton John with Funeral for a Friend / Love Lies Bleeding, the opener to Goodbye Yellow Brick Road, all in full, because that was that 70s one song, long song set. Normally we save it towards the midway point, but I was thinking today, you know, it's the album opener. Why don't we open with it? Wouldn't that be a little more fun, a little more interesting, a little more unique? Because that's the one thing that 70s is. It's unique. It's interesting. It's the groovingest show on the airwaves. I'm your host, DJ Barnyard. And if I may say myself, that was a fun way to open. I'm glad I could do something like that. I love the guitar work on that song. Super, super pop, rocky. More than I feel like Elton John normally is. But he just kills it. Who is he? You know what? We'll look up the guitar player on that song, because I do like to get a couple names in there when I'm talking about the long song more than I normally do. I mean, obviously, yeah, you had Elton John on piano a little bit. David Henschel on the ARP synthesizer. John Stone, I'm assuming, did backing vocals. Dee Murray, also backing vocals and bass guitar. Nigel Olsen, drums, congas, tambourine, backing vocals also. He does car effects on the 12th song, which All the Girls Love Alice. And I think that's the main lineup. Kiki Dee is also on this album at all. I only thought she did, I did not realize that myself. How interesting. How fun is that? Well, I hope you're prepared to have a bit of a ball with that 70s radio. As I said before, no set in stone theme, just kind of knocking out the backlog of things I want to play that I think would be fun to play. So yeah, we'll be doing that for a little bit. I think I do have a theme for next week, so stick around. I'm just saying in advance, get ready. But yeah, should be fun today. What do we have coming up? We got some Roy Ayers Ubiquity. We just got that on wax. Shout out Basement Vinyls sponsor, Lucky Cat. Super cool stuff from them. So I'm very happy to play some kind of jazz adjacent, kind of jazz fusion-y kind of stuff. We have some Eagles in there that's been sitting in the backlog for a little while. Some Linda Ronstadt. I actually found that today. I didn't know we had a copy of Prisoner in Disguise. So you'll be hearing some of that. And then the last thing that we'll be getting, or I guess the first thing, is that I want to get in famous Frank Zappa collaborator, Captain Beefheart. Yes, Captain Beefheart. Very, very interesting, very eclectic guy. And this does kind of go outside the range of that 70s a little bit. But I was like, you know what? We don't have a lot of other Captain Beefheart. So I might as well play his classic if I'm going to play anything from him, because I think he's a super interesting artist. But I just said, yeah, let's run this up. If you have a request of your own, I might as well say it now. Go to RadioK.org, RadioK.org, Big Blue Request a Song link, or the 612 area code right below it. That's the phone number you can dial to get that request right to me via voice. So yeah, any request in this song period, I'll try to get them in. We'll see. But yeah, let's just jump into the song at this point. This is Captain Beefheart and his Magic Band, opener to 1969 classic Trout Mask Replica. This is Frownland right here on that 70s radio on Radio K, real old college radio.

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Tune in if you want to hear some oldies.

Radio K, real old college radio. You just heard Linda Ronstadt with Heat Wave. Coming before that, Eagles with Already Gone. Right before that, Roy Ayers' Ubiquity with Everyone Loves the Sunshine. And right at the top of the set, Captain Beefheart and his Magic Band with Frownland. Ooh, Linda Ronstadt, very fun, very upbeat. Prisoner in Disguise, 1975 record. I think that's before Heart Like a Wheel, if I remember correctly. I think it's like right before it. No, it's right after. I got my stuff mixed up. Yeah, but you can kind of like see a lot of the similar pop strains kind of coming through. But the country rock kind of sound. I like Linda Ronstadt a lot. I think she has a very good voice. The whole like kind of trio that would of her, Dolly Parton, and Emmylou Harris, I think are three very talented country artists. Some of the most talented ever, I'd say. At least to me. That's just me, though. I don't know a lot about country, so I feel like I'm speaking from a bit of a fool's perspective. But I like a lot of her stuff, so that's all. That's all I'll say. What do we have coming up? We did get some requests, so we do have a bit of a request set I wanted to get in. We have some The Osmonds in there. Haven't played them before. We got some Nitty Gritty Dirt Band in there as well. Haven't played them before either. Thought it seemed right to get them in. We also have some Bruce Springsteen in there as well. A favorite of my mother's, so I felt very obligated to play it, even though she didn't request it, but just works out well. And then there was another request right for the top of the set. I think slightly inspired by hearing the Elton John opener. We have some Led Zeppelin with their classic song from Physical Graffiti, In My Time of Dying. Yes, the 11-minute one. We are going to be hearing all 11 minutes, and you will like it because it's a good song, and it was also a request. So I'm very happy to play it. I'm not going to treat it like a long song, even though it's long song length. I was like, I'll just throw it in at the front. You know, it's a little funny like that. But it's a great song. I love the guitar work on it. And you're going to hear some of that great guitar work like right now, right here on Radio K, on that 70s radio, on Radio K, real old college radio.

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We often mix multiple songs on top of one another, so no two shifts sound the same. 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

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You just heard Bruce Springsteen with Candy's Room. Coming right before that, Nitty Gritty Dirt Band with Mr. Bojangles. Right before that, the Osmonds with One Bad Apple. And right at the top of the set, Led Zeppelin with their epic In My Time of Dying. Whew. That's a long one, but I hope you all enjoyed it, because I know I enjoyed it. And those were all requests. Thank you for everyone who sent in their request. I'm always very happy to play what you want to hear. So, thank you. Speaking of, I guess those requests, though, Bruce Springsteen, Candy's Room, favorite of my mom's. So, I'm always happy to play that whenever someone requests it, because I know not only will one person will be happy to hear it, but I know two people will. So, yeah, love playing Candy's Room. It's a great song off of my favorite Springsteen album also. So, I'm always down to play some great Brucey Springsteen-y material. But yeah, what else do we got coming up? We got a couple more requests within that set. If you have a request of your own, head on over to radiok.org or hit the big blue request a song link or dial the 612 area code right below it to get it right to me. We have some Pilot in there. We have some Deep Purple in there. And then we have some stuff that I also picked out. Hopefully we'll match it. We have some Mike McGear, the brother of Paul McCartney, who had a very brief music career, but we had got an interesting album out of it, at least. And we also have some of my favorite, Todd Rundgren. Gotta love Todd Rundgren. But yeah, should be great, honestly. Should be great. But yeah, here's Pilot with Magic right here on That 70s Radio on Radio K, real old college radio.

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You just heard Todd Rundgren with We Gotta Get You a Woman. Coming right before that, Mike McGear with Have You Got Problems. Right before that, Deep Purple with Highway Star. And right at the top of the set, Pilot with Magic. You're tuned into That 70s Radio, the loveliest show that's for the 70s specifically on the airwaves. I'm your host, DJ Barnyard. We got about 47 minutes left. It's looking good. Todd Rundgren, we love Todd Rundgren on this show. You know we love Todd Rundgren, but admittedly, I don't know too much of his early career, so, you know, I apologize for that. Maybe I should get into it a little more, because I'm always surprised by, like, the new songs I keep hearing from him. But I was looking at this compilation. I just thought how interesting it was that, like, a really... Was that, like, eight songs? Yeah, eight songs of it are... of the first disc are all from Something Anything. I love Something Anything, though, so I won't complain. Something Anything, one of the best pop, rock, whatever, double albums ever. I used to not think it was a double album, like, worth its salt. I didn't think it needed to be a... two disc, but I think the more I hear it, the more I'm surprised by the interesting ideas he throws out and his, like, interest in experimentation within the pop field. So I've come to love it more and more with each passing listen, I'd say. What do we have coming up, though? We have some more requests. We have some David Bowie on the way. We have some Black Sabbath on the way. I'm trying to get some George McRae in there as well. And then one song from me, I thought I'd throw in some sparks. One song that's been at the top of my backlog for forever. It's just kind of like something that's hard to throw in there just because it's a little odd, a little idiosyncratic the way sparks normally are. But it's a great song, though. I love it a lot, personally. Personally, I love it a lot. But yeah. Why don't we get this show on the road? This is some David Bowie. This is Man Who Sold the World era material. This is Black Country Rock right here on That 70s Radio on Radio K, real old college radio.

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You just heard Sparks with Looks, Looks, Looks. Coming right before that, George McRae with Sing a Happy Song. Right before that, Black Sabbath with War Pigs. And right at the top of the set, David Bowie with Black Country Rock. Thank you all for the lovely request. Those are all awesome songs. That David Bowie song, I never heard that one before, but I really, really liked it. That was a very good song. Big fan of that one. But Sparks, Looks, Looks, Looks. I think I said during last break that that's been at the top of my backlog of songs to play for a while, and I just haven't had a good time to play it, just because it kind of sounds like a sitcom intro a little bit. But I don't know, that's like what I love about Sparks so much, is that they're odd and like weird and idiosyncratic, and they'll do whatever they want. Kimono My House is probably one of the best glam rock albums ever, just because of the way it explores so many ideas. I love it a lot. And they have a lot of other great albums too. Can't neglect the work that they did with Giorgio Moroder, just for like not only being interesting but also pioneering electronic music as well. Sparks are a super great band. Love them so much. What do we have coming up though? We have some songs of my own. We have some Carly Simon in there. I've been meaning to play this one for a minute. Average White Band, another hit, but I just haven't played it at all. Some Mungo Jerry. Bit of a one-hit wonder, so you'll know the song when you hear it. But and then we're ending it off with something. I'm not even gonna say anything about it. I'm gonna let it be a surprise. But it is a 70s song, and it's one that I imagine a lot of people in the audience have heard, just maybe not in the context of the radio. So I think it's gonna be a fun one to hear, fun one to play, and fun to hear as well. But why don't we get this kicked off with some Carly Simon. This is Haven't Got Time for the Pain, right here on That 70s Radio on Radio K, real old college radio.

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Love y'all. Oh, bye.

0: discussion and debate about you?
1: Yeah, I'm one of the lucky ones. Most bills never even get this far. I hope they decide to report on me favorably, otherwise I may die.
0: Die?
1: Yeah, die in committee. Oh, but it looks like I'm gonna live. Now I go to the House of

0: on me again, and by that time you're so old.
1: By that time, it's very unlikely that you become a law. It's not easy to become a law, is it?
2: No, but how I hope and pray that I will. But today I am still just a bill.
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4: Radio K, real old college radio. You just heard Jack Sheldon. And I guess Schoolhouse Rock with I'm Just a Bill. Coming right before that, Mungo Jerry with In the Summertime. Right before that, Average White Band with Pick Up the Pieces. And right at the top of the set, Carly Simon with Haven't Got Time for the Pain. Ooh, I remember hearing I'm Just a Bill in like sixth grade. I think that was the first time I heard it. But it's one that it's definitely like the Schoolhouse Rock song that like stuck with me the most. Mainly because I don't think I heard any other Schoolhouse Rock. But I think Schoolhouse Rock has a lot of merit to it still. They're like catchy songs, stick with you, stick with the kids. So it teaches them well. I think this is going to be my last break for tonight, so I'm signing off. But I have four songs in the pipe coming up to round things out. We have some Cornelius Brothers and Sister Rose. Coming after that, we got some Honeycomb. We got some The Four Seasons, and we have some The Hollies in there as well. Should be a nice way to round out the night. Keep tuning in to Radio K for the rest of the night. We got more great music as well, and keep listening to That 70s Radio. I will be back next Saturday, same 5 to 7 time slot. No particular plans, but I'm thinking about trying to do a theme show for next week, maybe. We'll see, though. We'll see. Kind of going to play it by ear. But, yeah, before that, then, here's Cornelius Brothers and Sister Rose with Treat Her Like a Lady right here on That 70s Radio on Radio K, real old college radio.